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Are you looking to the Lord for a miracle? You know, we don't know where it's at. Is it the beginning, the middle, or the end stage? But God has it, my friend. Sometimes those miracles show up and they're not exactly what we asked for, but it's what we need. Here's Jamie McDonald.

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1: Chandler Moore, God, I'm just grateful.
2: Came across this thought from A.W. Tozer and just the importance of not overlooking the Holy Spirit in our churches today. He says whether he's present or absent makes no difference to most people, and the doctrine of the Holy Spirit, he says, is buried dynamite. Its power and discovery awaits use by the church. One quality belonging to the Holy Spirit of great interest and importance is penetrability. He penetrates minds. He can penetrate another spirit, such as a human spirit. You could know the justification doctrine by faith, but yet be blind. It's not the body of truth that enlightens. It's the Spirit of truth who enlightens. The Spirit of the living God, my friend, lives inside of us. He's the one who brings light to our darkness. Maybe it's time to sit and think about how much the Spirit of the living God loves you.
3: Hi, I'm John Erickson Tata. I have a beautiful pair of gold earrings that a friend gave me. One time, the left earring fell off my ear. When I looked for it, I accidentally rolled my wheelchair over it. I had completely mangled the precious earring. My husband and I took it to the jeweler to see if he could fix it. In front of the jeweler, I put the mangled earring on the left and the good one on the right. And I said, "Sir, can you make this damaged earring look like the good one?" He studied it and said, "Honey, I can't do that, but I can make the good one look like the mangled one." He then took his rubber mallet and began bang, bang, hammering the good earring. And now I have a perfectly matched pair. And I think with all the mangled crinkles, these earrings look better. It's a lesson for life. Let the master jeweler handle the mallet in your life. It may hurt, but something far more beautiful and better will come of it.
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1: I'm glad that's God's attitude toward me. He would do it again. He knows what the cross is all about. And the Lord Jesus Christ did it for us, but for the joy set before him, he endured the cross, scorning its shame. He knew what it would produce, and that's a relationship with us. Here's Tasha Layton, Meet Me in the Valley.

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0: Every believer, we've got a calling on our life. 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

That is a perfect prayer if you're wondering, God, what should I pray? You know, I don't even know all the facts. Thy will be done. Lord Jesus, have your way. You know that is the perfect prayer. Try praying that over and over again and see what answers you'll get. Here's Chris Tomlin.

0: Knowing God from Harvest with Pastor and Evangelist Greg Laurie.
1: I want to start with a story about a guy that needed some work. He was looking for employment and he heard they were hiring down at the local zoo. The zookeeper said, "I don't want you to be offended by what I'm about to say, but our gorilla died the other day. And we've ordered a new gorilla. He's on his way. But we need somebody to take his place temporarily. So here's what we're asking. If we had a custom gorilla suit designed just to fit you, would you be willing to pretend to be the gorilla for the next week or so until the real gorilla arrives?" And when they told him how much they would pay, the guy quickly agreed. He thought, "No one's going to believe I'm an actual gorilla," but people were believing it. They were enjoying it. By day two, he's beating on his chest. He's kind of having fun. And he got a little too excited and swung a little too far and landed right in the lion's den. And a lion starts walking toward him and he thinks, "Oh no." And finally the guy in the gorilla suit cried out, "Help!" And the lion said, "Shut up or you'll get us both fired." There are a lot of people that say they are Christians who actually aren't at all. Sometimes people will say, "I need a little religion." Listen, friend, you don't need a little religion. You need a lot of Jesus, and he wants to come into your life right now.
0: You were created to know God. 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Already know God? Invite others to learn more about what it means to follow Jesus. Answers to questions about the Christian faith, online courses for Christian growth, and video messages from Pastor Greg Laurie can be found at harvest.org.
2: 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And so we pray in Jesus' name that, God, you would reveal yourself on our secular campuses. I pray that, God, you would use our campuses to be launching pads for mission work all over the world. 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We thank you that you love the campus. I'm Savo with Chi Alpha for OneCry.com.

The amazing part about grace for me is that the Spirit of the living God, who spoke everything into existence, the earth, the sun, the moon, everything, now lives in my heart. Let's think about that a bit, my friend, because that was always God's design to come and live inside his human creations. Here's Colton Dixon.

We thank you, Lord, for your promises that give us hope when life feels hopeless. 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

0: Doran Wells, Breathe On It. It really helps to understand the audience when Jesus was on the planet, who he was talking to and what he was trying to communicate, especially in the unforgiving servant. Remember that one? The master forgave this servant of a lifetime of debt, something he never could pay back. And then he turned right around and found someone who owed him just a pittance and throttled him and had him punished. And so much was going on there. Well, if you think about the audience, he was speaking to Jews, and they would go to the temple, and they would have their sins covered. And so God was forgiving them of a debt they never could pay back. And yet they were turning around and looking at their fellow Jews, looking at the Gentiles, and making them cough up what was owed them. So trying to bring their awareness back to the fact that we are forgiven. God is the great forgiver. And then we can turn that around and forgive others. Colossians 3:13 sums it up. Be kind to one another, tenderhearted, forgiving each other, just as God in Christ also has forgiven you. A great attitude to take to the day. It's not always easy, but in the power of the Holy Spirit, it is possible.
1: Martha Washington faced a lot of challenges while being married to our nation's first president, but she didn't let circumstances control her emotions. Here's what she wrote to a friend.
2: I am still determined to be cheerful and happy in whatever situation I may be, for I have also learned from experience that the greater part of our happiness or misery depends on our dispositions and not on our circumstances.
1: Are you carrying around seeds of happiness or of misery? Left to ourselves, we usually choose misery. That's why we need God's grace. He can plant seeds of contentment and joy in our hearts that will last through any difficulty. The Apostle Paul said, I have learned to be content, whatever the circumstances. We can say the same thing when we realize that a wise, loving, sovereign God is controlling every circumstance of our lives. With Seeking Him, I'm Nancy DeMoss Wagamuth.
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You are loved. You're not waiting to be loved by the living God. It's a done deal. Back when you weren't even born, he showed you. He died for you. So now what's our job? You are loved. You're not waiting to be loved by the living God. It's a done deal. Back when you weren't even born, he showed you. He died for you. So now

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0: perfectly.
1: Micah Tyler, perfectly. I remember being in college and not knowing the Lord, but he kept bringing people into my life, different groups and, you know, kids in the dorm that would share Jesus with me. And he just kept saying, I love you. I want you to know me. And I put him off 4 years wanting my own way. Finally, at the end, I just thought, you know, it's not working. I am ready to surrender to you. Here's Zach Williams and his testimony. There was Jesus.

0: When Carlos Evans lost both legs and a hand after stepping on an IED in Afghanistan, he questioned what God's purpose was for him in his life. Hi, I'm Mark Gothier with Crew and Making Your Life Count. Carlos shares how God has brought him and his family through this life-changing experience.
1: Taking care of others to me today means, wow, I have one hand, but I'm touching more people than when I had two. I don't have feet, but I'm leaving more footprints than when I had feet. Because all I need to touch someone, to take care of someone, is heart and faith. So when I can see the person that's next to me the way God sees him, I can take care of him. Because I don't look at him or her as a competition or bigger. I look at him the way God sees him. And there's a love, there's a passion, there's a calling that helping my neighbor, it brings fulfillment to my life.
0: And learning to see people the way God sees them has made all the difference for Carlos.
1: After we were injured, and I say we because it wasn't just me, it was my wife, it was my family, the people that love me. We began to share with others our experience. And sharing our experience with other people, we realized everybody in the world is hurt. Is it physical or emotional? There's wounds that you can see, and there's others that you cannot see. So through this experience, it just opened our hearts that the more we open our hearts, the more we expose our wounds, the more real we are with people.
0: No matter what you have been through, God is able to use you and your experiences to make a positive difference in people's lives. Need some encouragement in your own journey? Go to crew.org/life.
2: This is John MacArthur. Please join me for today's Portraits of Grace. I once read of a conversation between a patron and a curator of the Louvre, the museum in France. This patron spoke quite disdainfully of a well-known masterpiece to a friend. The curator said to him, "Dear sir, if I may interrupt, that painting is not on trial. You are. The quality of that painting has already been established. Your disapproval simply demonstrates the frailty of your measuring capability." Similarly, Jesus is not on trial either. Men are on trial before him. He's not on trial before them. He has already been approved by the Father. Those who arrogantly dismiss him as unworthy of their devotion simply demonstrate their inability to recognize the most precious treasure of all. This is John MacArthur encouraging you to live as portraits of grace.

just come. Passion, even so, come, Lord Jesus. Any minute now, the Lord God could bust open the sky and descend with a loud trumpet and angels. Here's Forrest Frank. Lord, I'm just

May God teach us to find joy in simple blessings that we often take for granted. Use this next song to meditate on these. 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

0: On the nights you're falling all to pieces, you can bring your lonely heart to Jesus. What if I told you that I believe it?
1: For King and Country on Praise and Worship. Something a master teacher knows is that what starts the thinking and the learning process is a question. You find that in Jesus' interaction with those who came in contact with him. He would ask them a question, and, you know, challenging questions sometime, inquisitive questions, and then he would begin to proceed to answer that. Elizabeth Elliot says this, that faith does not eliminate questions, but faith knows where to take them. There's nothing wrong with asking a question. James tells us, if you lack wisdom, let them ask of God, who gives generously to all without reproach or finding fault, and it will be given him. But let him ask in faith without doubting, for one who doubts is like a wave of the sea that's driven and tossed by the wind. They won't get their answer because they're not believing that God has the answers. But we're hoping for better things for you today, my friend. Ask God the question and then trust him for the answer.
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5: Hi, I'm Ethan, a pastoral ministry student at the Moody Bible Institute. The MBI verse of the week is found in 1 John chapter 2, verses 5 through 6. Whoever keeps his word, in him truly the love of God is perfected. By this we know that we are in him. Whoever says he abides in him ought to walk in the same way in which Jesus walked. That's 1 John chapter 2, verses 5 through 6, the Moody Bible Institute verse of the week.
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0: That's Lauren Daigle, Let It Be a Hallelujah. The cross, that is a central theme. You hear it time and time again. What was it for? Well, it was to pay for all of our sin, past, present, and future. Without the shedding of blood, no forgiveness. So with the shedding of blood, there is forgiveness. So if he did it for the whole world, why isn't the whole world enjoying it? Because they don't believe. They're not saying, thank you, Jesus, for what you did, and then allowing the Holy Spirit to come and live in their heart. Cross is part A, Holy Spirit, part B of the gospel. Here's Kate Thompson.
1: Do you have a list of regrets? This longer than it's ever been.

0: That's Cain, living water. You ever catch yourself saying things and you're like, you know, I probably shouldn't have said that. I've done that over and over again and caught myself. Now lately, I'm getting a little quicker to hit that delete button, you know, running mute on my mind so it doesn't make its way to my head and through my mouth. So that's just a process. The Lord is gentle and kind to me, even though maybe the people I said it to aren't so much, but I'm learning and growing. And we're thinking about that in today's devotional, in Today in the Word. You can read along about our thoughts and our words coming together to please the Lord. It's at todayintheword.org.
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We don't have to worry. We don't have to be anxious about anything. You know why? Because we can pray in everything, giving thanks to the Lord and waiting for that beautiful peace that passes understanding, peace that we have no idea how we can ever replicate it in our own strength, because we can't. It's through the power of the Holy Spirit. I'm your friend, Donna Leland. Thanks for hanging out with me here on Praise and Worship. Here's Chris Tomlin.

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0: Coach purses are noted for their quality and expense, so some sellers pass off fake ones as real. Experts say one way to test a purse is to check the zipper. If you don't see YKK in small letters on the zipper, you have a fake one. Some people in Jesus' day scoffed at his claim to be the Messiah. At a synagogue in Nazareth, he answered his critics by reading what the scriptures said Messiah would do. He read Isaiah chapter 61, verse 1. The Spirit of the Lord is upon me, for he has anointed me to bring good news to the poor. He has sent me to proclaim that captives will be released, that the blind will see, that the oppressed will be set free, and that the time of the Lord's favor has come. Then, sitting down, he said, the scripture you've just heard has been fulfilled this very day. To verify his identity, Jesus told the people he was doing exactly what the scriptures said Messiah would do. In our world, people want to know whether we are true followers of Christ or are imposters. If we profess to be his followers, but deny him by the way we live, we at least send a mixed message. Real followers of Christ trust in him for salvation. They love others and seek to live by his teachings. And though they are far from perfect, they rely on the Bible for what they believe and practice.
1: If you'd like to learn more about God and his plan for your life, visit urbanministries.com.
2: 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When you eat out, order water to drink instead of soda. 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Or instead of buying desserts at the restaurant, stop by the grocery store on the way home. Pick up a container of ice cream to share as a family, and you'll still have money for some great toppings. Talk to your kids about the price differences between eating dessert in the restaurant and eating at home. They need to be shown and taught. Not to produce guilt, but because Proverbs 16:16 says, it's better to get wisdom than gold. For more tips on how to raise your kids, go to danagresh.com.

When confronted with a Goliath-sized problem, which way do you respond? He's too big to hit. Or, like David, he's too big to miss. Jeremiah 17, verse 7 says, "Blessed is the one who trusts in the Lord, whose confidence is in Him." With songs to build your confidence in Christ, I'm John Gager. Listen to this one from Crowder. You

0: It's about 19 minutes past the hours. We hear from Megan Woods. A.W. Tozer commented once, Jesus Christ came in the fullness of time to be God's salvation. He was to be God's cure for all that was wrong with the human race. I like that phrase, God's cure for all that was wrong with the human race. The question is, have you made Jesus the leader of your life, the forgiver of your sins? Believe on the Lord Jesus Christ and you will be saved. Let a friend pray with you and answer your questions now at 888-NEED-HIM. 888-NEED-HIM.
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Some

The Lord has been faithful to Moody Radio for 100 years. And with channels like this, it feels like we're just getting started. We're Moody Radio.

0: Psalm 118:24, this is the day which the Lord has made. We will rejoice and be glad in it. Think about it. Today is a non-renewable resource. Once it's gone, it's gone. And our responsibility as believers is to use this day in the service of God's will. So today, celebrate the life that God has given you. Today, put a smile on your face, kind words on your lips, and a song in your heart.
1: No matter where an evangelist may preach, there will always be those who will reject the message. The majority will turn down the invitation to receive Christ.
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2: 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We're the Billy Graham Evangelistic Association.
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1: Here's an amazing reality. The more Jesus demonstrated who he was through his miracles and teaching, the more the religious leaders rejected his message, that he was indeed the Son of God. In fact, they tried to trick him and to make him look foolish before the crowds who were following him. For example, on one occasion, the Pharisees sent their own disciples to Jesus to ask a question. "Teacher," they said, "we know that you are truthful and teach truthfully the way of God. You defer to no one, for you don't show partiality. Tell us, therefore, what you think. Is it lawful to pay taxes to Caesar or not?" Well, note Jesus' response, which was really an embarrassment to the Pharisees.
2: "Why are you testing me, hypocrites? Show me the coin used for the tax." So they brought him a denarius. "Whose image and inscription is this?" he asked them. "Caesar's," they said to him. Then he said to them, "Therefore give back to Caesar the things that are Caesar's, and to God the things that are God's."
1: These religious leaders could not counter this wise response. In fact, we read that they were amazed and probably embarrassed. You see, when the religious leaders tried to trap Jesus, he answered with great wisdom, and so should we, in all of our communications with people who are attempting to advance Satan's agenda. We should always seek to respond with wisdom that avoids arguments, which are normally unproductive. And this is why Paul later wrote to Timothy, "The Lord's servant must not quarrel, but be gentle to everyone."
0: The Bible principle you've heard today comes from the Life Essentials Study Bible by Dr. Gene Getz. 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
4: Do you open your Bible and read just one verse? If so, great, but don't stop. Continue reading the rest of the passage in which the verse is found. Why? Well, modern versions of the Bible are separated into chapters and verses, but the original scriptures were not. We sometimes forget to read the Bible as it was originally composed. Many times, a verse only makes sense in context with the surrounding verses. Reading only isolated verses can sometimes have serious consequences, because we can easily misunderstand the meaning of a verse. So next time you pick up the Bible, keep reading, and discover the Bible as it was intended to be read. As David wrote, "Meditate on its words day and night."
3: For additional resources on this topic, log on to johnankerberg.org.

It's the little things in life that determine the big things. Remember Jesus' parable of the talents? He said, "You have been faithful over a few things. I will make you ruler over many things." Lord, would you help us be faithful today in the small things? Amen. I'm John Gager with more of the songs that celebrate our Savior, like this one from We the Kingdom.

0: keep going.
1: Rachel Purcell at 19 minutes past the hour. Some thoughts about faith. Faith is seeing light with the eyes of your heart when the eyes of your body see only darkness. There are a lot of things in life that are difficult to understand. Faith allows the soul to go beyond what the eyes can see. And Warren Wiersbe points out, when you enroll in the school of faith, you never know what may happen next. The life of faith presents challenges that keep you going and keep you growing.
2: Will you join me in praying for college campuses? 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You made them in your image. And as your children, we pray with your perspective. So God, I refuse to look at the university campus as a bastion for secular humanism and all things immoral. 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I'm Savo with Chi Alpha for OneCry.com.
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Forrest Frank and Your Way's Better. It was 1939, and Hitler was on the move. Because Ida's family was Jewish, they were soon placed into a ghetto. That's when the nightmare began. Her father was gone, her mother was dead, so Ida, get this, was handed over a barbed wire fence to strangers who promised a better life. This week at thelandandthebook.org, we sit down with a Holocaust survivor who shares her story of resilience and hope in the darkest of times. You gotta hear it at thelandandthebook.org. Here's Jamie McDonald.

0: That's passion. Just that good. Sure, appreciate your company. We know you've got choices, so we're glad to have you on board with us today. Some thoughts about joyful living. You know, as Christians, you and I have to live a day at a time. No person, no matter how wealthy or gifted, can live 2 days at a time. Some of us are trying, though. God provides for us day by day, right? His morning mercies are new every day, right? If we're ever going to be or do anything for our Lord, now is the time, says Vance Havner. Lord, help us use this day, this moment, this time for your glory. We pray in Jesus' name. Amen.
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0: Amazed, astounded, awestruck. That's honestly how we feel about Moody Radio's 100 hours of prayer. Thanks for signing up, and thanks for praying. You know, this isn't over. Now, the prayers that we prayed during 100 hours of prayer are still being answered. Wow, who knows what God might do? 100 years of prayer, that's what built this ministry, and the next 100 starts now. From all of us at Moody Radio, thank you for praying.
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What if?

0: Knowing God from Harvest with Pastor and Evangelist Greg Laurie.
1: I want to start with a story about a guy that needed some work. He was looking for employment and he heard they were hiring down at the local zoo. The zookeeper said, "I don't want you to be offended by what I'm about to say, but our gorilla died the other day. And we've ordered a new gorilla. He's on his way. But we need somebody to take his place temporarily. So here's what we're asking. If we had a custom gorilla suit designed just to fit you, would you be willing to pretend to be the gorilla for the next week or so until the real gorilla arrives?" And when they told him how much they would pay, the guy quickly agreed. He thought, "No one's going to believe I'm an actual gorilla," but people were believing it. They were enjoying it. By day two, he's beating on his chest. He's kind of having fun. And he got a little too excited and swung a little too far and landed right in the lion's den. And a lion starts walking toward him and he thinks, "Oh no." And finally, the guy in the gorilla suit cried out, "Help!" And the lion said, "Shut up or you'll get us both fired." There are a lot of people that say they are Christians who actually aren't at all. Sometimes people will say, "I need a little religion." Listen, friend, you don't need a little religion. You need a lot of Jesus, and he wants to come into your life right now.
0: 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Already know God? Invite others to learn more about what it means to follow Jesus. Answers to questions about the Christian faith, online courses for Christian growth, and video messages from Pastor Greg Laurie can be found at harvest.org.
2: See if you agree with these words of an IBM engineer. He said, "Don't worry about people stealing your ideas. If your ideas are any good, you'll have to ram them down people's throats." He was referring, of course, to people's lack of openness to anything new. Sometimes we're not open to new ideas because we didn't have the idea first. And sometimes it's because it's new. Like when the gospel of Christianity says that salvation is a free gift received by faith. People have resisted that idea for 2,000 years, which is a shame. It's the best idea you'll ever hear. This is David Jeremiah, encouraging you to get on the road to new life. 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

Contentment. It's not getting what we want. It's being satisfied with what we have. Hebrews 13 verse 5 urges, be content with what you have. I'm John Gager. On our playlist coming up, Torrin Wells, Brandon Lake, John Reddick, here's Francesca Battistelli, and Lead Me to the Cross.

0: The clock says it's 19 minutes past the hour. Remember the story of God opening up the Red Sea for the Israelites to walk through on dry ground? That Red Sea is known to have a total length of 1,200 miles, ranges between 230 miles wide in the south to 130 miles wide in the north. The greatest depth of the Red Sea, about 7,200 feet. These numbers don't describe a little puddle. When God parted the Red Sea, he performed a massive miracle. And get this, God loves you so much that he's willing to part seas and open mountains to express his love and fulfill his promises to you. Count on God's power today.
1: Let's say you want to talk to your spouse about a money problem. You might say something constructive like this. Honey, I'm trying to be more responsible with money, but it doesn't even seem like you're listening to my concerns. Is there a better time to talk? Or you might say something destructive like this. I don't know why I bother to reason with you. When I have an opinion, you just shut me down. You make decisions without me all the time. Can you see how your words set up the stage for the conversation? One way leads to peace, and the other way leads to an argument. Constructive words look for a solution. Destructive words want to damage, discredit, and ruin. Let's choose to use words today that build up, not tear down, at home, at work, at church. I'm Arlene Pelicane, author of Parents Rising.
2: 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Our special prayer season is over, in one sense, but it's just beginning in another. God is at work, even now. He's heard our prayers, and he will act. 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

Lauren Daigle, and You Say. An awful lot of us struggle with our communication. Just a little too much zing in some of those emails and texts, right? 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Here's Ann Wilson.

0: about 20 minutes before the top of the hour as we listen there to Franny Cash. I'm John Gager with a prayer for any parent who has a prodigal. Lord, you know our prodigals. You know where they are. Some of us don't even know that. You know their situation. You know that they're far from you. Would you soften their hearts? Would you turn them toward you? Would you bring them back to Jesus himself? We pray that you would touch them, redeem them, save them. And we pray that you'd move them even today. We ask in the name of Jesus for his glory. Amen.
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0: He was a pastor on Sundays and a radio host during the week. Bob Murfin of Morning Clock.
2: Good morning. It's good to greet you here from Morning Clock. I'm Bob Murfin, your host. The sky is clear. The stars are out. I can hardly wait for sunrise. It's going to be a grand day in Chicago.
0: The Chicago Tribune called him unfailingly cheerful and irrepressibly corny. Bob Murfin was both, and he regularly had his wife Jessie with him right in the studio. Encountering people in desperate situations, Bob invited listeners to send cards of encouragement to them, offering what he called a cup of cold water. All of this wrapped up in homespun humor and biblical encouragement.
2: And we're off and running again on this beautiful morning. It's Morning Clock time.
0: In 2003, God called him home. But to the glory of God, Bob Murfin is a name you should know. Amazed, astounded, awestruck. That's honestly how we feel about Moody Radio's 100 hours of prayer. Thanks for signing up, and thanks for praying. You know, this isn't over. Now, the prayers that we prayed during 100 hours of prayer are still being answered. Wow, who knows what God might do? 100 years of prayer, that's what built this ministry, and the next 100 starts now. From all of us at Moody Radio, thank you for praying.
3: Hi, I'm Ethan, a pastoral ministry student at the Moody Bible Institute. The MBI verse of the week is found in 1 John chapter 2, verses 5 through 6. Whoever keeps his word, in him truly the love of God is perfected. By this we know that we are in him. Whoever says he abides in him ought to walk in the same way in which Jesus walked. That's 1 John chapter 2, verses 5 through 6, the Moody Bible Institute verse of the week.
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It's 9 minutes before the hour. That's Crowder. I'm John Giger with an invitation. If you'd like to get an answer, specific answer to your specific Bible question, email it to thelandandthebook@moody.edu. Dr. Gerald Peterman, who's been teaching at Moody for 20 plus years, will take a look at that Bible question of yours. 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He'll get you an answer back personally. So email him at thelandandthebook@moody.edu. Here's Life, Church Worship, with Where the Spirit of the Lord Is.

0: The book of James is full of striking metaphors, similes, and descriptions. Welcome back to Today in the Word. From Moody Bible Institute, I'm Donna Leland. In chapter 3, James challenged his readers with the disproportionate power of their communication. Today in the Word, we read in James 3:5, "Likewise, the tongue is a small part of the body, but it makes great boasts." Using the metaphors of a bit in the mouth of a horse, the small rudder on a great ship, and a spark which could start a raging fire, James describes how something very small like our tongue can produce enormous and far-reaching consequences. When James used tongue in this passage, he was using another figure of speech called a metonymy. One word is substituted for a concept with which it's closely associated. Typically, a concrete object stands in for a more abstract idea. The tongue represents not only the physical organ, but our human capacity for verbal expression. Communication in its various forms shapes our relationships, creates culture, and even affects eternity. James spends time developing his image of the tongue as a fire with uncontrollable potential. Words, once expressed, cannot be reversed, and their effects often spread far beyond our intent. James intensified the warning by calling the tongue a restless evil and full of deadly poison. In verses 9 through 10, James confronted the most piercing contradiction. With the same tongue, Christ followers praised God and cursed other human beings made in God's image. James called it out as a theological inconsistency and rebukes his audience for such behavior. Our website is todayintheword.org.
1: Hi, I'm Johnny Erickson Tata. I have a beautiful pair of gold earrings that a friend gave me. One time, the left earring fell off my ear. When I looked for it, I accidentally rolled my wheelchair over it. I had completely mangled the precious earring. My husband and I took it to the jeweler to see if he could fix it. In front of the jeweler, I put the mangled earring on the left and the good one on the right. And I said, "Sir, can you make this damaged earring look like the good one?" He studied it and said, "Honey, I can't do that, but I can make the good one look like the mangled one." He then took his rubber mallet and began bang, bang, hammering the good earring. And now I have a perfectly matched pair. And I think with all the mangled crinkles, these earrings look better. It's a lesson for life. Let the master jeweler handle the mallet in your life. It may hurt, but something far more beautiful and better will come of it.

Patience. It's not the ability to wait. It's the ability to maintain a good attitude while waiting. Romans 8:25 says, "But if we wait for what is still unseen by us, we wait for it with patience and composure." Hey, thanks for hanging out on our front porch. I'm John Gager, and you're going to love what's next. Chandler Moore, Sidewalk Prophets, We the Kingdom. Here's Micah Tyler.

0: grateful for you.
1: And that's Chandler Moore. I love Tozer's comment, Jesus Christ came in the fullness of time to be God's salvation. He was to be God's cure for all that was wrong with the human race. You know what's wrong with the human race? It's sin. That's what's wrong. But Jesus came to forgive us of our sins, and the only question is, have you made him the forgiver of your sins, the leader of your life? A friend will pray with you now as you call 888-NEED-HIM, 888-NEED-HIM.
2: Isn't it amazing that God uses people to reach people?
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0: pleased to be honest.
1: And that's Leanna Crawford. It was 1939. Hitler was on the move. Because Ida's family was Jewish, they were soon placed into a ghetto. That's when the nightmare began. Her father was gone, her mother was dead. So Ida, get this, was handed over a barbed wire fence to strangers who promised a better life. This week at thelandandthebook.org, the remarkable story of a Holocaust survivor. You don't want to miss it. Thelandandthebook.org. Here's Forrest Frank. Lord,

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0: SEU Worship, and what a God. Your time is about, 20 minutes before the top of the hour. Quick thoughts about joyful living. Warren Wiersbe says, as Christians, we must live a day at a time. No person, no matter how wealthy or gifted, can live 2 days at a time. God provides for us day by day. Isn't that the truth? And aren't you glad He does provide for us faithfully, reliably, all the time? Praise God for that.
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0: Coach purses are noted for their quality and expense, so some sellers pass off fake ones as real. Experts say one way to test a purse is to check the zipper. If you don't see YKK in small letters on the zipper, you have a fake one. Some people in Jesus' day scoffed at his claim to be the Messiah. At a synagogue in Nazareth, he answered his critics by reading what the scriptures said Messiah would do. He read Isaiah chapter 61, verse 1. The Spirit of the Lord is upon me, for he has anointed me to bring good news to the poor. He has sent me to proclaim that captives will be released, that the blind will see, that the oppressed will be set free, and that the time of the Lord's favor has come. Then, sitting down, he said, the scripture you've just heard has been fulfilled this very day. To verify his identity, Jesus told the people he was doing exactly what the scriptures said Messiah would do. In our world, people want to know whether we are true followers of Christ or are imposters. If we profess to be his followers, but deny him by the way we live, we at least send a mixed message. Real followers of Christ trust in him for salvation. They love others and seek to live by his teachings. And though they are far from perfect, they rely on the Bible for what they believe and practice.
1: If you'd like to learn more about God and his plan for your life, visit urbanministries.com.
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Rudyard Kipling said of all the liars in the world, sometimes the worst are your own fears. Boy, that's true, isn't it? You know what else is true? David's testimony in Psalm 16, verse 8. I have set the Lord always before me. Because he is at my right hand, I will not be shaken. Don't you love that? Because he is at my right hand, I'm not going to be upset. I will not be shaken. I'm John Gager. On our playlist, Rachel Purcell, CeCe Winans, Phil Wickham. Here's For King and Country from the Inside Out.

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1: Take a moment during this next song to give thanks for all the blessings the Lord has given. 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

0: Encouragement there from Rachel Purcell. And here's more. Faith is seeing light with the eyes of your heart when the eyes of your body see only darkness. There are a lot of things in life that are difficult to understand. Faith allows the soul to go beyond what the eyes can see. If God chooses to remain silent, faith is content. That was Ruth Bell Graham. It's true. Warren Wiersbe adds, when you enroll in the school of faith, you never know what may happen next. The life of faith presents challenges that keep you going and keep you growing.
1: No matter where an evangelist may preach, there will always be those who will reject the message. The majority will turn down the invitation to receive Christ.
2: That sounds pretty discouraging. But Billy Graham knew there was much more to the story.
1: But there will be a small minority who will truly repent of their sins and receive Christ as their Savior. The Word of God will be proclaimed, and we have the promise of Scripture that it will not return unto Him void. The Bible teaches that God's purposes for this age is to call out a people for His name.
2: And that people, like you and me, are called to tell people about Jesus Christ. 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We're the Billy Graham Evangelistic Association.
0: Amazed, astounded, awestruck. That's honestly how we feel about Moody Radio's 100 Hours of Prayer. Thanks for signing up, and thanks for praying. You know, this isn't over. Now, the prayers that we prayed during 100 Hours of Prayer are still being answered. Wow, who knows what God might do? 100 years of prayer, that's what built this ministry, and the next 100 starts now. From all of us at Moody Radio, thank you for praying.
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And so I'm enjoying this series. 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Here's Emerson Day.

chest. He didn't run off like his brother, but his soul was just as dead. What if the church on Sunday

0: That's Cain and Living Water. Speaking of water, a lot of Bible skeptics like to downgrade the miracle of the Red Sea crossing, saying, it was only a puddle at the time. Yeah, the Red Sea, though, is known to have a total length of 1,200 miles, ranges between 230 and 130 miles wide. The greatest depth of that Red Sea, about 7,200 feet. Those numbers don't describe a little puddle. When God parted the Red Sea, that was a major miracle, and it really, truly happened.
1: Martha Washington faced a lot of challenges while being married to our nation's first president, but she didn't let circumstances control her emotions. Here's what she wrote to a friend.
2: I am still determined to be cheerful and happy in whatever situation I may be. For I have also learned from experience that the greater part of our happiness or misery depends on our dispositions and not on our circumstances.
1: Are you carrying around seeds of happiness or of misery? Left to ourselves, we usually choose misery. That's why we need God's grace. He can plant seeds of contentment and joy in our hearts that will last through any difficulty. The Apostle Paul said, I have learned to be content, whatever the circumstances. We can say the same thing when we realize that a wise, loving, sovereign God is controlling every circumstance of our lives. With Seeking Him, I'm Nancy DeMoss Wagamuth.
3: 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Our special prayer season is over, in one sense, but it's just beginning in another. God is at work, even now. He's heard our prayers, and He will act. So don't let this be a one-time event. Let's carry this week's spirit of prayer forward. Moody Radio was built on prayer, and this event reminds us that it will carry forward on prayer too. Thanks for praying.
4: Hi, I'm Ethan, a pastoral ministry student at the Moody Bible Institute. The MBI verse of the week is found in 1 John chapter 2, verses 5 through 6. Whoever keeps his word, in him truly the love of God is perfected. By this we know that we are in him. Whoever says he abides in him ought to walk in the same way in which Jesus walked. That's 1 John chapter 2, verses 5 through 6, the Moody Bible Institute verse of the week.
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1: Here's an amazing reality. The more Jesus demonstrated who he was through his miracles and teaching, the more the religious leaders rejected his message, that he was indeed the Son of God. In fact, they tried to trick him and to make him look foolish before the crowds who were following him. For example, on one occasion, the Pharisees sent their own disciples to Jesus to ask a question. "Teacher," they said, "we know that you are truthful and teach truthfully the way of God. You defer to no one, for you don't show partiality. Tell us, therefore, what you think. Is it lawful to pay taxes to Caesar or not?" Well, note Jesus' response, which was really an embarrassment to the Pharisees.
2: "Why are you testing me, hypocrites? Show me the coin used for the tax." So they brought him a denarius. "Whose image and inscription is this?" he asked them. "Caesar's," they said to him. Then he said to them, "Therefore give back to Caesar the things that are Caesar's, and to God the things that are God's."
1: These religious leaders could not counter this wise response. In fact, we read that they were amazed and probably embarrassed. You see, when the religious leaders tried to trap Jesus, he answered with great wisdom. And so should we, in all of our communications with people who are attempting to advance Satan's agenda. We should always seek to respond with wisdom that avoids arguments, which are normally unproductive. And this is why Paul later wrote to Timothy, "The Lord's servant must not quarrel, but be gentle to everyone."
3: 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That's BiblePrinciples.org.
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0: George MacDonald cautions all growing that is not growing toward God is growing to decay. Hey, what kind of growing are you doing in your walk through life? I'm John Gager. 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
1: Oh,

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This is the Praise and Worship Channel

0: Cochrane and Company at 18 minutes past the hour. Here are seven characteristics of a servant according to God's heart. 1. He or she loves what God loves. 2. They seek God's purposes. 3. They're fearful of displeasing God. 4. Their word is true. 5. They're wise in their walk. 6. They despise anything that hurts others. And 7. They proclaim their dependence on God boldly. How do you match up to that list of seven characteristics? A servant according to God's heart.
1: Will you join me in praying for college campuses? God, thank you so much that you love the students. You made them in your image. And as your children, we pray with your perspective. So God, I refuse to look at the university campus as a bastion for secular humanism and all things immoral. But we look at it with your eyes that, God, you are capable of redeeming the students and that which they're going through in their lives for your purposes. And so we pray in Jesus' name that, God, you would reveal yourself on our secular campuses. I pray that, God, you would use our campuses to be launching pads for mission work all over the world. Pray for the nations represented on those campuses that they too would come to know you and be disciple makers all over the world. We thank you that you love the campus. I'm Savo with Chi Alpha for OneCry.com.
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Jaywalkers. It was 1939. Hitler was on the move. Because Ida's family was Jewish, they were soon placed into a ghetto. And that's when her nightmare began. Her father was gone. Her mother was dead. So Ida was handed over a barbed wire fence to strangers who promised a better life. This week at thelandandthebook.org, we sit down with a Holocaust survivor who shares her story. You don't want to miss it at thelandandthebook.org. Here's We the Kingdom.

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0: Torrin Wells. When you and I come to God with certain prayer requests, we can be eternally grateful that sometimes his answer is no. It's important for us to understand that his no is not based upon our lack of sincerity, but upon the greatness of his wisdom. He's much too wise to say yes to any prayer that would bring us more harm than good if it were granted. 1 John 5, verse 14, "Now this is the confidence that we have in him, that if we ask anything according to his will, he hears us."
1: Let's say you want to talk to your spouse about a money problem. You might say something constructive like this: "Honey, I'm trying to be more responsible with money, but it doesn't even seem like you're listening to my concerns. Is there a better time to talk?" Or you might say something destructive like this: "I don't know why I bother to reason with you. When I have an opinion, you just shut me down. You make decisions without me all the time." Can you see how your words set up the stage for the conversation? One way leads to peace, and the other way leads to an argument. Constructive words look for a solution. Destructive words want to damage, discredit, and ruin. Let's choose to use words today that build up, not tear down, at home, at work, at church. I'm Arlene Pellicane, author of Parents Rising.
0: Amazed, astounded, awestruck. That's honestly how we feel about Moody Radio's 100 Hours of Prayer. Thanks for signing up, and thanks for praying. You know, this isn't over. Now, the prayers that we prayed during 100 Hours of Prayer are still being answered. Wow, who knows what God might do? 100 years of prayer, that's what built this ministry, and the next 100 starts now. From all of us at Moody Radio, thank you for praying.
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And that's V Music. Matthew 21:22, and whatever things you ask in prayer, believing, you will receive. See, when you and I pray, we align ourselves with the purposes of God and tap into the power of the Almighty. Here's Ben Fuller now with Turn.

0: Knowing God from Harvest with Pastor and Evangelist Greg Laurie.
1: I want to start with a story about a guy that needed some work. He was looking for employment and he heard they were hiring down at the local zoo. The zookeeper said, "I don't want you to be offended by what I'm about to say, but our gorilla died the other day. And we've ordered a new gorilla. He's on his way. But we need somebody to take his place temporarily. So here's what we're asking. If we had a custom gorilla suit designed just to fit you, would you be willing to pretend to be the gorilla for the next week or so until the real gorilla arrives?" And when they told him how much they would pay, the guy quickly agreed. He thought, "No one's going to believe I'm an actual gorilla," but people were believing it. They were enjoying it. By day two, he's beating on his chest. He's kind of having fun. And he got a little too excited and swung a little too far and landed right in the lion's den. And a lion starts walking toward him and he thinks, "Oh no." And finally, the guy in the gorilla suit cried out, "Help!" And the lion said, "Shut up or you'll get us both fired." There are a lot of people that say they are Christians who actually aren't at all. Sometimes people will say, "I need a little religion." Listen, friend, you don't need a little religion. You need a lot of Jesus, and he wants to come into your life right now.
0: 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Already know God? 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

0: Hi, I'm John Erickson Tata. I have a beautiful pair of gold earrings that a friend gave me. One time, the left earring fell off my ear. When I looked for it, I accidentally rolled my wheelchair over it. I had completely mangled the precious earring. My husband and I took it to the jeweler to see if he could fix it. In front of the jeweler, I put the mangled earring on the left and the good one on the right. And I said, "Sir, can you make this damaged earring look like the good one?" He studied it and said, "Honey, I can't do that, but I can make the good one look like the mangled one." He then took his rubber mallet and began bang, bang, hammering the good earring. And now I have a perfectly matched pair. And I think with all the mangled crinkles, these earrings look better. It's a lesson for life. Let the master jeweler handle the mallet in your life. It may hurt, but something far more beautiful and better will come of it.
1: 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Our special prayer season is over, in one sense, but it's just beginning in another. God is at work, even now. He's heard our prayers, and He will act. So don't let this be a one-time event. Let's carry this week's spirit of prayer forward. Moody Radio was built on prayer, and this event reminds us that it will carry forward on prayer too. Thanks for praying.
2: Hi, I'm Ethan, a pastoral ministry student at the Moody Bible Institute. The MBI verse of the week is found in 1 John chapter 2, verses 5 through 6. Whoever keeps his word, in him truly the love of God is perfected. By this we know that we are in him. Whoever says he abides in him ought to walk in the same way in which Jesus walked. That's 1 John chapter 2, verses 5 through 6, the Moody Bible Institute verse of the week.
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0: The Bible says, "He who has ears to hear, let him hear."
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0: When I was 35, I started losing my hearing in one ear. 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On many occasions, Jesus said, "If anyone has ears to hear, let him hear." Most people heard what he was saying, but they didn't really understand. After surgery, I discovered lots of things that I never heard before. What about you? What is it that's really preventing you from hearing Jesus? Maybe surgery is in order. God, humble my heart to what I have not been hearing. Give me ears to hear. For Family Life Blended, I'm Ron Deal.
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would have thought 30 years ago that we'd be able to go on a cell phone? 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

0: Moody Radio's 100 Hours of Prayer. Our special prayer season is over, in one sense, but it's just beginning in another. God is at work, even now. He's heard our prayers, and He will act. So don't let this be a one-time event. Let's carry this week's spirit of prayer forward. 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Thanks for praying.
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0: Martha Washington faced a lot of challenges while being married to our nation's first president. But she didn't let circumstances control her emotions. Here's what she wrote to a friend.
1: I am still determined to be cheerful and happy in whatever situation I may be. For I have also learned from experience that the greater part of our happiness or misery depends on our dispositions and not on our circumstances.
0: Are you carrying around seeds of happiness or of misery? Left to ourselves, we usually choose misery. That's why we need God's grace. He can plant seeds of contentment and joy in our hearts that will last through any difficulty. The Apostle Paul said, I have learned to be content, whatever the circumstances. We can say the same thing when we realize that a wise, loving, sovereign God is controlling every circumstance of our lives. With Seeking Him, I'm Nancy DeMoss Wagmuth.
2: 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Now, the prayers that we prayed during 100 Hours of Prayer are still being answered. 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

0: On the night you're falling all to pieces, you can bring your lonely heart to Jesus. What if I told you that I believe it?
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2: 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Bob Murfin of Morning Clock.
3: Good morning. It's good to greet you here from Morning Clock. I'm Bob Murfin, your host. The sky is clear. The stars are out. I can hardly wait for sunrise. It's going to be a grand day in Chicago.
2: The Chicago Tribune called him unfailingly cheerful and irrepressibly corny. Bob Murfin was both, and he regularly had his wife Jessie with him right in the studio. Encountering people in desperate situations, Bob invited listeners to send cards of encouragement to them, offering what he called a cup of cold water. All of this wrapped up in homespun humor and biblical encouragement.
3: And we're off and running again on this beautiful morning. It's Morning Clock time.
2: In 2003, God called him home. But to the glory of God, Bob Murfin is a name you should know.
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1: He was a pastor on Sundays and a radio host during the week. Bob Murfin of Morning Clock.
2: Good morning. It's good to greet you here from Morning Clock. I'm Bob Murfin, your host. The sky is clear. The stars are out. I can hardly wait for sunrise. It's going to be a grand day in Chicago.
1: The Chicago Tribune called him unfailingly cheerful and irrepressibly corny. Bob Murfin was both, and he regularly had his wife Jessie with him right in the studio. Encountering people in desperate situations, Bob invited listeners to send cards of encouragement to them, offering what he called a cup of cold water. All of this wrapped up in homespun humor and biblical encouragement.
2: And we're off and running again on this beautiful morning. It's Morning Clock time.
1: In 2003, God called him home. But to the glory of God, Bob Murfin is a name you should know.
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MSC with one of their classics and Tremble. Welcoming you to this hour here on the Praise and Worship Channel. My name is Diana. We continue now. More music. It's Toby Mac.

Amazing Grace, how sweet the sound that saved a wrench like me. It truly is Amazing Grace, and you are listening here to the Praise and Worship Channel. You just heard David Crowder. More music now, John Reddick. It's called I Believe It, The Life of Jesus. It's not-

0: Thank you for tuning in to the Praise and Worship Channel. I'm Diana. Love this next song. Really hear the lyrics. And maybe today is one of those days you're going to sing along with this one loud, loud and strong. It says, the same power that raised my Savior is the power that lives in me. So if you want to pick a fight, you better think twice. Because he's got an angel army. So devil, get behind me and run on home. That's right. Get behind me. It is Emerson Day on the Praise and Worship Channel.
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phenomenal cruise through Alaska next summer, June of 2027. It's Micah Tyler, the worship leader, also teaching with Carl Claussen, the host of the National Morning Show here with Moody Radio, Dr. Michael Delnick, host of Open Line. They will be on board as well. Wonderful time of fellowship. How about that? 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

0: You're tuned into the Praise and Worship Channel, and a good Saturday to you. I'm Diana. 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
2: 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Our special prayer season is over in one sense, but it's just beginning in another. God is at work, even now. He's heard our prayers, and He will act. So don't let this be a one-time event. 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Thanks for praying.
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I see you tapping your toes. 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Blessed to have you here. My name is Diana, and always, always praying that what you hear is blessing you and ministering to you as well. More music now. Danny Gokey as we continue, and this one's called New Day.

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Elevation Worship. Do It Again. Also heard Mercy Me with O Death. 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

I want you to plaster that into your mind and your heart. You are a child of God. No matter what someone may be telling you, saying to you, you are a loved, loved child of God. This is the Praise and Worship Channel, and this is John Ruddick. It's called Holding On, Praise God. I've been

Lord, may we see that, like Paul, our weaknesses are opportunities to boast in you and for your strength to shine. This is the Praise and Worship Channel.

0: Oh, yeah. And I am grateful for that. He's still working on me. That is still with David Crowder right here on the Praise and Worship Channel. Blessed to have you tune in, friend. My name is Diana. Always, always love sharing resources with you. And we've got a fabulous list of resources for you. God's calling. Are you listening? Hearing God's word. I know sometimes just culture, just life almost becomes like a white noise, and God's just trying to reach you, and you're trying to hear him. God's calling. Are you listening? 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But yes, especially his word. God's calling. 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

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My name is Diana. Glad you're here. You know, you can follow along with the songs you're hearing this hour. Got them posted for you right on our website. 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

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Through digital stations just like this, we can't wait to see what's in store. 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

Love those lyrics. The song's called Demons by Josiah Queen. It says, does it feel like a war zone in my mind as I fight the fight, try to hear your voice through all the lies? Tell those demons running high, they tremble at the name of Jesus every time. Fear doesn't have a home up here inside my mind. Darkness has to leave up in this light. That is right. Again, that song is Demons by Josiah Queen. You are listening here to the Praise and Worship Channel. And they flee. You know why? Because God has overcome. The grave is empty. We've already won. Jesus has already won.

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0: That is We the Kingdom Rescue Me on the Praise and Worship Channel. 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
1: Three brothers in a fire, willing to die for their faith. But you were with them in the fire, and they walked out the next day. And Daniel met a lion, because he chose to pray. But you shut the mouth of that lion, and he walked out the next day.

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1: Chandler Moore, God, I am just grateful, grateful for you. What are you grateful for today? Did you wake up? Did you wake up out of a clean bed? Was there food in the refrigerator? So many things, and some might seem small to you, but it's gratefulness. Begin to really think and be grateful today for the small, for the big, but especially grateful for God's love, His mercy, His grace, and His word. He wants you to know Him better, and He wants to know you better. He wants a relationship with you. 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
4: 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You know, this isn't over. Now, the prayers that we prayed during 100 Hours of Prayer are still being answered. 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
5: Hi, I'm Ethan, a pastoral ministry student at the Moody Bible Institute. The MBI verse of the week is found in 1 John chapter 2, verses 5 through 6. Whoever keeps his word, in him truly the love of God is perfected. By this we know that we are in him. Whoever says he abides in him ought to walk in the same way in which Jesus walked. That's 1 John chapter 2, verses 5 through 6, the Moody Bible Institute verse of the week.
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There is no way he's going to abandon you. He said it. I will never leave you nor forsake you. He began the good work. He will keep it going until the day of Christ Jesus. Here's Cody Carnes, Nothing Else.

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Not once, not ever. We pray these lyrics remind you of that. You're listening to the Praise and Worship Channel.

0: keep going.
1: Rachel Purcell on your Saturday. Do you find it easy to say the words, I am loved by God? Do you believe that deep in your soul that you are loved by God? Maybe when you say those words, something stops you because you say, well, I don't really deserve to be loved by God. Maybe all of those insecurities, all those voices that told you you had to earn God's love come rising to the top. Well, I found this for you in 1 John chapter 4. How about this? This is love. Not that we loved God, but that he loved us and sent his son as an atoning sacrifice for our sins. Dear friends, since God so loved us, we also ought to love one another. No one has ever seen God, but if we love one another, God lives in us and his love is made complete in us. Do you see how that works? God loved us first. It's a done deal. Jesus died. He's never going to do that again. So that love is finished. And then all we have to do is say, yes, thank you, Jesus, for loving me. I receive your love. And then the person of the Holy Spirit comes and lives inside of us. And we're loved. It's a done deal. And because of that, we're able to love one another. And then we're able to express something that is so true and so real in our lives, that we are loved by God.
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7: Hi, I'm Ethan, a pastoral ministry student at the Moody Bible Institute. The MBI verse of the week is found in 1 John chapter 2, verses 5 through 6. Whoever keeps his word, in him truly the love of God is perfected. By this we know that we are in him. Whoever says he abides in him ought to walk in the same way in which Jesus walked. That's 1 John chapter 2, verses 5 through 6, the Moody Bible Institute verse of the week.
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The only space he really wants to fill is our hearts. You know, when he designed us in the garden, it was that empty space where only he could fill that he was hoping Adam and Eve would ask him to come in. You know, they didn't have him living inside of them. He was walking with them in the cool of the day, but now we get something so much better than they ever had, and that's his presence joined to our spirit. Here's Jeremy Camp.

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0: On the night you're falling all to pieces, you can bring your lonely heart to Jesus. What if I told you that I believe it?
1: How do we hear the voice of God? Maybe you're wondering that. You know, is it really His voice? We've got some resources here at Praise and Worship. It's called God's Calling. Are you listening? 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How about Money Wise Live? 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And of course, Chris Fabry, When God Called You Back. 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

0: Our special prayer season is over in one sense, but it's just beginning in another. God is at work, even now. He's heard our prayers, and He will act. So don't let this be a one-time event. 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

0: We don't climb out of the valley before he meets us. He's right there in it, the valley of the shadow of death. Here's Austin French, Wake Up Sleeper.
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0: Coach purses are noted for their quality and expense, so some sellers pass off fake ones as real. Experts say one way to test a purse is to check the zipper. If you don't see YKK in small letters on the zipper, you have a fake one. Some people in Jesus' day scoffed at his claim to be the Messiah. At a synagogue in Nazareth, he answered his critics by reading what the scriptures said Messiah would do. He read Isaiah chapter 61, verse 1. The Spirit of the Lord is upon me, for he has anointed me to bring good news to the poor. He has sent me to proclaim that captives will be released, that the blind will see, that the oppressed will be set free, and that the time of the Lord's favor has come. Then, sitting down, he said, the scripture you've just heard has been fulfilled this very day. To verify his identity, Jesus told the people he was doing exactly what the scriptures said Messiah would do. In our world, people want to know whether we are true followers of Christ or are imposters. If we profess to be his followers, but deny him by the way we live, we at least send a mixed message. Real followers of Christ trust in him for salvation. They love others and seek to live by his teachings. And though they are far from perfect, they rely on the Bible for what they believe and practice.
1: If you'd like to learn more about God and his plan for your life, visit urbanministries.com.
2: Will you join me in praying for college campuses? God, thank you so much that you love the students. You made them in your image, and as your children, we pray with your perspective. So God, I refuse to look at the university campus as a bastion for secular humanism and all things immoral. But we look at it with your eyes, that God, you are capable of redeeming the students and that which they're going through in their lives for your purposes. And so we pray in Jesus' name that God, you would reveal yourself on our secular campuses. I pray that God, you would use our campuses to be launching pads for mission work all over the world. 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We thank you that you love the campus. I'm Savo with Chi Alpha for OneCry.com.
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Don't you love that story of Daniel when he was praying and Michael the Archangel was making his way to Daniel? But there was some war going on in the heavenlies, and Satan was trying to fight it off. But he arrived. Daniel got the help he needed. You know, God is working things out for us. We just don't see it. Here's David Crowder and Phil Wickham.

0: SEU worship on your Saturday. If I give you a tour of my house and you follow me around, I'll probably tell you which items I got for a deal. I'm all about the bargain. And I'm not alone. They did a survey recently, and it says that most Americans are proud to be labeled a bargain hunter, and they're okay with being called cheap. About 50% of the people said that they're always looking for a good deal. Matter of fact, they're finding that it's actually a mood booster. I can totally attest to that. When you go out and get yourself a good deal, it does kind of increase your endorphins. And I'm thinking of people maybe having to have the good deal. Sometimes it's just not worth it. You want to go and just spend the money for something that's high quality. You think about human beings. Our God created us, and then Adam and Eve lost us, and God had to buy us back. But we were not bargains to Him. Oh, no. It cost Him everything. It cost Him the precious blood of Jesus. So you're not garage sale material. You're not bargain basement. You're not half price. You are worth, my friend, the blood of Jesus.
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2: 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He said, "The great man is he who has not lost the heart of a child." 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
4: 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Thanks for signing up, and thanks for praying. You know, this isn't over. Now, the prayers that we prayed during 100 hours of prayer are still being answered. Wow, who knows what God might do? 100 years of prayer, that's what built this ministry, and the next 100 starts now. 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

Hope Dar says that the way she wrote that one was a pacing back and forth because she just wanted every word to be rooted in Scripture. And I think she succeeded. Here's Micah Tyler, Perfectly.

We hope this next song helps you meditate on the truth that our identity comes from being His children, not from what we accomplish. 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
1: Toby Mac, Lord, It Feels Good. 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
2: Hi, I'm Ethan, a pastoral ministry student at the Moody Bible Institute. The MBI verse of the week is found in 1 John chapter 2, verses 5 through 6. Whoever keeps his word, in him truly the love of God is perfected. By this we know that we are in him. Whoever says he abides in him ought to walk in the same way in which Jesus walked. That's 1 John chapter 2, verses 5 through 6, the Moody Bible Institute verse of the week.
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4: 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He's heard our prayers, and He will act. So don't let this be just beginning in another. God is at work, even now. He's heard our prayers, and He will act. So don't let this be a one-time event.

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Zach Williams, Jesus Loves Me. When I used to have more of a workspace relationship with the Lord, I had trusted him as my savior, but I thought I had to keep myself in right standing with my works. Well, eventually I got burnt out on that and came to the realization that he began the good work in me. He'll carry it on to completion. It's by faith from first to last. Here's City of Light.

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1: Here's an amazing reality. The more Jesus demonstrated who he was through his miracles and teaching, the more the religious leaders rejected his message, that he was indeed the Son of God. In fact, they tried to trick him and to make him look foolish before the crowds who were following him. For example, on one occasion, the Pharisees sent their own disciples to Jesus to ask a question. "Teacher," they said, "we know that you are truthful and teach truthfully the way of God. You defer to no one, for you don't show partiality. Tell us, therefore, what you think. Is it lawful to pay taxes to Caesar or not?" Well, note Jesus' response, which was really an embarrassment to the Pharisees.
2: "Why are you testing me, hypocrites? Show me the coin used for the tax." So they brought him a denarius. "Whose image and inscription is this?" he asked them. "Caesar's," they said to him. Then he said to them, "Therefore give back to Caesar the things that are Caesar's, and to God the things that are God's."
1: These religious leaders could not counter this wise response. In fact, we read that they were amazed and probably embarrassed. You see, when the religious leaders tried to trap Jesus, he answered with great wisdom. And so should we, in all of our communications with people who are attempting to advance Satan's agenda. We should always seek to respond with wisdom that avoids arguments, which are normally unproductive. And this is why Paul later wrote to Timothy, "The Lord's servant must not quarrel, but be gentle to everyone."
0: The Bible principle you've heard today comes from the Life Essentials Study Bible by Dr. Gene Getz. 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
4: Maybe you feel that there's a sin that's too strong for you. You're tired of fighting it, and you feel defeated. You know, I've often had conversations with people who feel overwhelmed by a temptation. "It's too strong for me," he says. "I'm helpless to overcome it." So I say to him, "Well, let me lead you to Christ." And then he says to me, "Oh no, Pastor, I've been a Christian for many years." "Well, now wait a minute," I say. "If you're a Christian, the Holy Spirit lives in you. How can you say that you're helpless?" For a Christian to say, "I'm helpless," is to repeat a lie of the devil. If you're helpless, come to Christ. And if you've come to Christ, remember the Holy Spirit lives in you. And God says to you, "Sin shall no longer be your master."
3: Are you open to discovering what the Bible says about God? Well, then come to openthebible.org.

Forrest Frank singing to his generation. What would that be? Well, Generation Z. And he's also singing to Millennials, Generation X, and the Baby Boomers. He's getting it covered. Here's Jeremy Camp, Same Power.

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1: Some studies, you know, they just seem to use a few people and you don't put a lot of credence into that. But here's one. Talk about this. 160,000 participants over a span. They collected the data from 93 to 98 and then they followed them up 26 years. They would recheck into them. And what were they studying? Whether or not people who were optimistic lived longer. And they only used women for this, and they found out, absolutely, they were more likely to reach their 90s if they had a more optimistic outlook, which makes sense. And you're around people who are upset all the time and crabby and complaining, and they just seem to be old and shriveled. But those who have a joyful attitude and a happy heart, it certainly does improve their countenance. At least they look more alive. But, you know, Scripture also agrees with that. It says that a cheerful heart is good medicine, but a crushed spirit dries up the bones.
2: Will you join me in praying for college campuses? God, thank you so much that you love the students. You made them in your image. And as your children, we pray with your perspective. So God, I refuse to look at the university campus as a bastion for secular humanism and all things immoral. But we look at it with your eyes that God, you are capable of redeeming the students and that which they're going through in their lives for your purposes. And so we pray in Jesus' name that God, you would reveal yourself on our secular campuses. I pray that God, you would use our campuses to be launching pads for mission work all over the world. Pray for the nations represented on those campuses that they too would come to know you and be disciple makers all over the world. We thank you that you love the campus. I'm Savo with Chi Alpha for OneCry.com.
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We have passed from death to life, so we are never going to die. 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

0: going over those basics, we can never outgrow the need to understand in a deeper way what the cross has done for us. 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
1: If I had only known the last time would be the last time, I would have put off all the things I had to do.

0: The book of James is full of striking metaphors, similes, and descriptions. Welcome back to Today in the Word. From Moody Bible Institute, I'm Donna Leland. In chapter 3, James challenged his readers with the disproportionate power of their communication. Today in the Word, we read in James 3:5, "Likewise, the tongue is a small part of the body, but it makes great boasts." Using the metaphors of a bit in the mouth of a horse, the small rudder on a great ship, and a spark which could start a raging fire, James describes how something very small like our tongue can produce enormous and far-reaching consequences. When James used tongue in this passage, he was using another figure of speech called a metonymy. One word is substituted for a concept with which it's closely associated. Typically, a concrete object stands in for a more abstract idea. The tongue represents not only the physical organ, but our human capacity for verbal expression. Communication in its various forms shapes our relationships, creates culture, and even affects eternity. James spends time developing his image of the tongue as a fire with uncontrollable potential. Words, once expressed, cannot be reversed, and their effects often spread far beyond our intent. James intensified the warning by calling the tongue a restless evil and full of deadly poison. In verses 9 through 10, James confronted the most piercing contradiction. With the same tongue, Christ followers praised God and cursed other human beings made in God's image. James called it out as a theological inconsistency and rebukes his audience for such behavior. Our website is todayintheword.org.
1: 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They need to be shown and taught, not to produce guilt, but because Proverbs 16:16 says, "It's better to get wisdom than gold." For more tips on how to raise your kids, go to danagresh.com.

for King and Country from the Inside Out. On your Saturday, Donna Leland here, hoping you're having a good one. Is it a busy one? Maybe things are starting to settle down and you can take a break. Or maybe like me, you've got some Sunday school material you need to figure out because you've got that teaching for tomorrow. Here's John Reddick.

We pray that this next song helps you to see others through God's eyes, eyes of compassion and empathy. This is the Praise and Worship Channel.

0: Torrin Wells, Breathe On It. Just thinking, you know, no one signs up for suffering. That is for sure, although it's an important part of our life. Charles Stanley says, how many of us would be where we are in our relationship to God today were it not for pain, suffering, loss, misunderstandings, or rejection? The Apostle Paul knew exactly what he was talking about here. He says he was in prison. At my first defense, no one stood with me. Everyone deserted me. May it not be charged against them. But the Lord stood by me and strengthened me so that through me the message would be fully proclaimed and all the Gentiles would hear it. So I was delivered from the mouth of the lion. There he was in prison, being falsely accused, and everyone deserted him, but the Lord didn't. Maybe that's how you feel today, my friend. You feel deserted. No one is there for you. And yet, don't forget, God is with you. And maybe if they had all been there, we wouldn't recognize it so intensely and recognize his love for us.
1: Martha Washington faced a lot of challenges while being married to our nation's first president. But she didn't let circumstances control her emotions. Here's what she wrote to a friend.
2: I am still determined to be cheerful and happy in whatever situation I may be. For I have also learned from experience that the greater part of our happiness or misery depends on our dispositions and not on our circumstances.
1: Are you carrying around seeds of happiness or of misery? Left to ourselves, we usually choose misery. That's why we need God's grace. He can plant seeds of contentment and joy in our hearts that will last through any difficulty. The Apostle Paul said, I have learned to be content, whatever the circumstances. We can say the same thing when we realize that a wise, loving, sovereign God is controlling every circumstance of our lives. With Seeking Him, I'm Nancy DeMoss Wagamuth.
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0: There's something so beautiful about the prodigal son's dad, who was right there waiting, arms open wide. He didn't chase after the son. He didn't beg him to come back, but he just stayed where he was because the son knew where the father was and chose to return. Maybe you've got a prodigal in your life. Take the stance. Say, I'm ready. I'm willing when they're ready. Here's Josiah Queen.
1: Oh,

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Thanks for listening to the Praise and Worship Channel. You've been

0: Franny Cash, Jesus All Along. So thankful that you're listening to this station. 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

0: When Carlos Evans lost both legs and a hand after stepping on an IED in Afghanistan, he questioned what God's purpose was for him in his life. Hi, I'm Mark Gothier with Crew and Making Your Life Count. Carlos shares how God has brought him and his family through this life-changing experience.
1: Taking care of others to me today means, wow, I have one hand, but I'm touching more people than when I had two. I don't have feet, but I'm leaving more footprints than when I had feet. Because all I need to touch someone, to take care of someone, is heart and faith. So when I can see the person that's next to me the way God sees him, I can take care of him. Because I don't look at him or her as a competition or bigger. I look at him the way God sees him. And there's a love, there's a passion, there's a calling that helping my neighbor, it brings fulfillment to my life.
0: And learning to see people the way God sees them has made all the difference for Carlos.
1: After we were injured, and I say we because it wasn't just me, it was my wife, it was my family, the people that love me. We began to share with others our experience. And sharing our experience with other people, we realized everybody in the world is hurt. Is it physical or emotional? There's wounds that you can see, and there's others that you cannot see. So through this experience, it just opened our hearts that the more we open our hearts, the more we expose our wounds, the more real we are with people.
0: No matter what you have been through, God is able to use you and your experiences to make a positive difference in people's lives. Need some encouragement in your own journey? Go to crew.org/life.
2: This is Ann Graham Lotz with Daily Light for Daily Living. In Revelation chapter 21, verse 21, John describes the gates of the heavenly city as 12 pearls, each gate made of a single pearl. A pearl forms when a small grain of sand becomes embedded in an oyster, irritating it. To soften the irritation, the oyster coats the grain of sand with a smooth layer of what is called mother of pearl. As long as the oyster feels the irritation, it adds more layers of pearl. What kind of irritation would have been necessary to form the pearls that make up the gates to our heavenly city when they're so large they can fit into a wall that is 200 feet thick? It must have been horrendous, severe suffering. Listen to me. I wonder, do those pearly gates reflect the cross? Are the gates of pearl a reminder that you and I enter our Father's house only because of the intense suffering and death of God's Son? This is Ann Graham Lotz.